0: A műsorszám termékmegjelenítést tartalmazott.
1: Angol nyelvű hírek a Retro Rádióban.
2: NASA rover detects potential signatures of ancient microbial life on Mars. You're listening to the English news section in 15 minutes. I'm Eva Bahn. Good morning. NASA's Perseverance rover has detected complex carbon molecules in Martian rocks that are already in the spotlight for bearing potential signatures of ancient microbial life. According to The Guardian, measurements taken by the rover's Sherlock instrument identified organic carbon in mudstones from the Bright Angel outcrop as it trundled along Neretva Vallis, a dried-up river that carried water into the planet Jezero crater billions of years ago. The form of carbon detected, known as micromolecular carbon or MMC, can originate from living organisms. Geological processes can also produce the material, meaning its detection doesn't amount to proof of past Martian life. Dr. Ashley Murphy at the Planetary Science Institute in Arizona said, MMC can be found in different settings and types of rocks. It may originate from biological sources, such as fossilized organic matter found in microbial mats and coal, she said, but could also form in reactions between rocks and water or arrive on impacting meteorites. The discovery means NASA rovers have now found organic-bearing mudstones more than 2,000 miles apart on Mars. An experimental pancreatic cancer drug that's been shown to double survival in patients with advanced stages of the disease is poised to revolutionize the way the cancer is treated, oncologists say. According to NBC News, the drug called daraxonrasib has already been fast-tracked for approval by the Food and Drug Administration. At the beginning of May, the agency said it would permit the drug maker to give the drug to patients outside of clinical trials in an expanded access program. In April, the drug maker released early findings from its phase 3 clinical trial of the drug, which found that patients who got daraxonrasib in addition to chemotherapy saw double the survival time compared with patients who just got chemotherapy. In the middle of May, results from an earlier phase of the clinical trial were published in the New England Journal of Medicine, showing that in patients whose cancer had spread to other parts of the body, daraxonrasib stopped tumors from getting worse for more than 8 months and kept patients alive for up to nearly a year and a half. The results represent an extraordinary advance in treating pancreatic cancer. The disease is usually found only after it's spread elsewhere in the body. Even with chemotherapy, many patients don't live more than a year after diagnosis. Just 3% of patients diagnosed with metastatic pancreatic cancer are alive 5 years later, according to the American Cancer Society. In ancient times, parents probably didn't suffer as much from feeling sleep-deprived, leading some scientists to reconsider guidelines for today's new parents to get some shut-eye. According to BBC News, there are many reasons why parents feel so bone-crushingly tired today, and not all of them have to do with sleep. For instance, many families raise their children without community support, while parents often have to juggle work with child-rearing. At the same time, many caregivers' sleep certainly changes after having children, whether that's due to an infant's middle-of-the-night feeds or a preschooler's pension for a 5 a.m. start. In everyday conversation, parenting and sleep deprivation are taken to be synonyms. However, the evidence on just how much sleep parents tend to lose after having a child is mixed and culturally dependent. One study, for example, found that first-time mothers in Germany on average get an hour less of sleep per night in the first 3 months after their baby is born than they did pre-pregnancy. Fathers lose a third of an hour. Although sleep duration increased after an all-time low at 3 months, neither parent had fully recovered their pre-pregnancy sleep after 6 years. But the overall difference between parents and non-parents after the postpartum period is not nearly as big as you might believe. On average, the German study, which looked at nearly 40,000 people in total, found that parents who had at least one child under 6 years old reported sleeping about 7 hours per night. Non-parents received just 10 minutes more sleep per night for women and 14 minutes more per night for men. In just 3 months, AI-powered hacking has gone from a nascent problem to an industrial-scale threat, according to a report from Google. The findings from Google's Threat Intelligence Group add to an intensifying global discussion about how the newest AI models are extremely adept at coding and becoming extremely powerful tools for exploiting vulnerabilities in a broad array of software systems. According to The Guardian, it finds that criminal groups, as well as state-linked actors from China, North Korea, and Russia, appear to be widely using commercial models, including Gemini, Claude, and tools from OpenAI to refine and scale up attacks. There's a misconception that the AI vulnerability race is imminent. The reality is that it's already begun, said John Hultquist, the group's chief analyst. Threat actors are using AI to boost the speed, scale, and sophistication of their attacks. It enables them to test their operations, persist against targets, build better malware, and make many other improvements, he says. Last month, the AI company Anthropic declined to release one of its newest models, Mythos, after asserting that it had extremely powerful capabilities and posed a threat to governments, financial institutions, and the world generally if it fell into the wrong hands. A first-of-its-kind drug for hepatitis B is letting some patients stop treatment without showing signs of the dangerous liver virus, what's called a functional cure, researchers reported at the beginning of June. According to CNN, in two international studies, about one in five patients given the experimental drug saw their virus reduced to levels low enough for the immune system to keep in check. Chronic hepatitis B can cause liver cancer or liver failure and kills about 1.1 million people around the world each year. Improvements to today's lifelong therapy, which can be hard to stick with or to access in some countries, have been sought for decades. The new findings represent a major step, Dr. Anna Locke, a hepatitis expert at the University of Michigan, wrote. But she cautioned that more study is needed to see how long that remission-like state lasts. The drug, nicknamed Bepi, is under fast-track review by the U.S. Food and Drug Administration, with a decision expected in October. Regulators in Japan, China, and Europe also are considering the drug. Globally, children are less active than they used to be. That could end up having lasting effects on their health, scientists say. What's more, physical inactivity in childhood is linked to less activity in adulthood. According to BBC News, this inactivity comes amid rising obesity rates, with 1 in 10 children and adolescents living with the condition. Increased sedentary time, stress, the quality of food, and lower levels of sports participation have all contributed. The good news is that understanding what makes children less active also presents opportunities to encourage them to move more, which will benefit them now and in the future. Numerous studies show that exercise in childhood is linked to better long-term health, too. Those who take part in youth sports have been shown to have a lower body mass index, BMI, smaller waist circumference, and better mental health, as well as better educational achievements and cognitive performance. Children should have 60 minutes of physical activity per day, according to recommendations. Increasing physical activity doesn't need to involve structured sports either. In a study in Massachusetts in the US, simply increasing the opportunities around physical activity before, during, and after school, as well as giving children better access to healthy food, resulted in lower BMIs among elementary school children. Michaela James from Swansea University's Medical School in the UK has found that when children feel confident and competent around movement, it increases their well-being. She has found that many schools focus heavily on structured physical activities, which can leave some children to feel excluded and can affect their confidence. She says giving children more choice over what activities they do could be life-changing. Dead, emaciated grey whales have been washing up on Washington state shores at a shocking pace over the last few months. NBC News reports that since March, 21 whales have turned up dead along the shoreline, according to research biologist John Kalambokidis. The founder of the Cascadia Research Collective has studied grey whales for decades. The species had come to represent one of the most impressive conservation turnarounds in history until recently. Over the last 7 years, he said, grey whale populations have suffered a precipitous decline. Many of the dead whales have appeared thin and weak. Some exhibited strange behavior before they died, like apparent navigational problems, which could have been a result of their poor condition. Scientists said the plight of grey whales is an example of how global warming is triggering effects, in this case the decline of sea ice, that seem distant but have far-ranging consequences. A flesh-eating parasite that did hundreds of millions of dollars of damage across the state in the 1960s and 70s, one that had been considered eradicated from the U.S. for decades, has come back and poses a serious threat to cattle, wildlife and pets in Texas. According to CNN, the first case of New World screwworm in this latest outbreak was confirmed in June in a calf in South Texas. If the parasite's advance can't be halted by the state and federal government's stepped-up surveillance, containment and treatment efforts, experts say the outbreak could cost the southwestern United States alone billions of dollars. The latest outbreak started in Central America in 2023 and has been extensive, according to the U.S. Centers for Disease Control and Prevention. There have been more than 185,000 animal cases and 2,100-plus human cases reported in Mexico and Central America. The name of New World screwworm may be confusing. It's a fly, not a worm. It's not even a contagious disease that spreads from animal to animal. It's an infestation. It's called a screwworm because, unlike many fly larvae that feed on dead or decaying flesh, the New World screwworm larvae screw into the flesh of warm-blooded animals to feed. The parasites make warm-blooded animals sick when the adult female deposits eggs into an open wound or a mucosal membrane, like in the eye or nose. If left untreated, the infestations can eventually kill the animal host within 7 to 14 days. If it's caught early, animals can be cured of a New World screwworm infestation. We might believe we are in control of what we choose to eat, but our senses are constantly manipulating what we buy and how much we consume. So humans are far from being rational eaters. Sensory cues can easily influence our choices. According to BBC News, before we even taste anything, our brains are making assumptions about food, from how it looks, sounds, feels or smells. This often happens without us even being aware. But the flood of information from our eyes, ears, fingers and nose plays a crucial role in not just how much we enjoy food, but also how much we end up eating too. And research increasingly shows that we can use this understanding to hack our senses, nudging us to eat healthier in the process. When we shop, for example, our eyes play a huge role in the choices we make. The color of a package, a brand logo, and even how glossy the packaging is primes our brain for what to expect about the food inside. And when food stands out visually, it is more appealing to us. One way of hacking this bias at home is to store biscuits and other sweet treats that come in brightly colored packaging in an opaque jar. This can help to shield you from the colorful packaging cues that might trigger your desire for an unhealthy, unplanned snack. Supermarkets then place tempting products near the checkouts and more expensive products at eye level, which can cause us buy and consume products we hadn't intended to. Last but not least, sound is another hidden ingredient that can be used to change how we eat, a concept which has been dubbed sonic seasoning. Slower music, for example, can make us eat slower, and eating slowly can result in eating fewer calories. You can even modulate how sweet or bitter you find the food. Higher pitched music is associated with sweetness, while lower pitched music brings out bitterness, even making sweet foods like toffee taste more bitter. These insights have even led some companies to play specific music to match or enhance the food. Avoiding distractions like the television or our mobile phones whilst eating can reduce calorie intake too. Listening to sounds of nature can also nudge us to make more sustainable food choices. You've been listening to the English News section in 15 minutes from Eva Ban. Thank you for your attention. Have a great day.
0: A műsorszám termékmegjelenítést tartalmaz. 12 éven aluliak számára nem ajánlott.
1: És most minden idők legnagyobb slágerei az ország leghallgatottabb rádió